green. Pink. 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

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Great white shark.

0: Coco, Foxy.
1: Yes, I'm Coco.
2: Wow! What's this? What's this?
3: Uncle Cook must have made them for us.
2: Wow! Which one is mine and which one is yours?
3: Look, our names are on the cakes.
2: Huh? You're right, Coco. Foxy. Coco.
3: They're so pretty. Looking delicious. Yummy.
2: Wait a minute. They look a little different.
3: Different?
2: Yes. Your cake looks prettier.
4: Oh, dear.
3: Well, they look almost the same to me.
2: They almost look the same, but not completely the same. Something is different. Your cake looks prettier.
3: Well, I don't know.
5: Hello, hello, hello, guys.
2: Uncle Cook!
3: Thank you for the cakes. They're beautiful.
2: Thank you, Uncle Cook. But they look a little different.
5: Huh. Well, Foxy, how about trying to find some of the things that look the same with these cakes?
2: Things that are the same?
5: Yes, things that are the same.

0: Now, you see, I have these two cookies. Now, they may look a lot different, but they also have some things that are the same. For example, the shape.
1: Both are round. The shapes are the same.
0: Oh, that's right, Coco. Foxy?
2: Both are butter cookies.
0: That's right, Foxy. These are not chocolate cookies or strawberry cookies. They're both butter cookies.
2: And both have been bitten.
0: You're right, Foxy. You found another thing that's the same. But now, why don't we find some things that are the same with the two cakes?

0: same shape. Both are square.
1: Ding, ding, ding, ding, ding. That's right, Coco. Good job.
2: There are two chocolate stars on top of both.
1: Ba-ba-ba-ding, ding, ding. You got that right too, Foxy.
2: Yeah. Strawberries. One on my cake and one on your cake, right?
0: That's right, Foxy. There is a strawberry on my cake too.
1: See? There are many things that are the same.
2: Yes, you're right. Well, I still like this cake. This is mine. Woo!
1: Foxy? She took your cake, Coco. Oh, well. This one tastes better. There's more icing in it. Here, run along.
0: Bye.
1: I love making cakes. Find the things that are

0: are the same.
1: The red ribbons are the same.
2: Both are fat. That's the same.
0: Find the things that are the same.
1: The cute costumes are the same.
2: Both are very ugly. That's the same.
0: Find the things that are the same.
1: Their shells are the same.
2: Both are very slow. That's the same.

0: Coco! Foxy!
1: Yes, that's the kind of picture!
0: Ta-da! These are the presents that I made for you two.
2: That's why I didn't read any books until now.
0: Are you serious?
2: Yes.
0: Then from now on, Foxy is going to be the queen of reading.
2: Oh, yes!
1: Well, which one is mine and which one is yours?
2: Well, this one is mine. No. This one is mine.
1: Are they the same?
2: I think so.
0: Well, why don't you compare the two book holders?
1: Find the things that are the same?
0: Yes. Find the things that are the same and find the things that are different.
2: Different things?
0: Yes, different things.

0: Look, I've got these two wooden cubes. They look the same, but there are some differences. Can you tell what things are the same and what things are different?
1: Both are cubes, just like dice.
0: Bingo!
2: Both are made of wood?
0: Bingo!
1: They are the same size, too.
0: Bingo!
2: They have different colors on one side.
1: Oh, yeah! You're right!
0: How are they different?
2: One cube has red side.

0: And one cube has a green side.
1: Bingo! If you take a closer look, you can see that some things are the same and some things are different. Now then, can you tell which things are the same and which things are different about my presence?
0: Okay! First, the things that are the same. Both are made of wood.
1: Bingo!
2: And they have the same shape.
1: Bingo! Did anyone find any things that are different?
0: I found one!
2: Where? Where?
0: Here. Here's a C for my name, Coco. And here's an F for your name, Foxy.
2: Oh, yeah!
0: That's the thing that was different, isn't it?
1: Bingo! Well done!
3: Find the things that are different. A black kitty and a white kitty. They are different colors. Find the things that are different. A striped kitty and a spotty kitty. They have different patterns. Find the things that are different. A big kitty and a small kitty. They are different sizes. Same. Same. Same. Different. Different. Different.
4: Math show quiz time!
3: Here are two balls. Find the things that are the same. Number one, color. Number two, size. Number three, pattern. Number one. They are the same color. Both are pink. Here are two footballs. Find the things that are different. The color of their patches. Let's have a look. Each football has a different color patch. One is gold and the other one is silver. Here are different kinds of balls. Can you find two balls that are the same? The table tennis balls. Small, white table tennis balls. Well done, everyone!
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0: doggy, doggy, doggy. Doggy's words.
1: Father.
0: Father.
1: Mother.
0: Mother.
1: Brother.
0: Brother.
1: Sister.
0: Sister.
1: Family.
0: Oh, family.
2: Ah, family. Oh, hey, doggy.
3: Oh, doggy.
2: Wow.
3: Thanks, doggy.
4: Wow. Is this a picture of your family? Look, mom, dad, brother, and sister.
5: Oh, watch out!
2: Huh?
5: Oh. Oops.
2: Mr. Kidding, did you fart?
3: No.
2: No.
3: I think it was the fart woman.
2: Oh. The fart woman?
3: Yes. Okay, let's start today's story. Mr. Kidding's Kidding, Kidding Story.
6: Today is Fart Lady's wedding day.
7: Who is he?
8: This is my son.
5: Oops.
9: Oh, my God!
8: Who is he?
7: He is my father.

0: Hey, hey, hey! Where are you going?
1: So it was the fart woman.
2: You,
3: huh?
2: Help me!
3: No, save us!
2: Change the word, please!
3: Change the word? Change the word to what? Anyways, what should we change the word to?
4: What about person? Father, mother, brother, sister?
1: So, what shall I change into?

What should I change into? Oh, I know. Let's let our good friends choose. Good idea. Oh.

0: Friends, can we change the word for the fart lady?
1: Yes!
0: You'll help us, right?
1: Yes, of course!
0: If we change the word, the world will change. If we change the story, the story will change.

0: change.
1: Today is Fart Lady's wedding day.
2: Who is he?
3: This is my son.
4: Oops.
5: Oh my God!
3: Who is he?
5: He is...
1: Word change!
6: Let's think together. Who would you like to change the father into? Father? Brother? Uncle? Neighbor?
3: Oh, brother.
0: Me?
2: Yeah.
3: Who is he?
6: He is my brother.
7: Yep, yep, yep, yep.
8: Hooray!
9: The story has ended?
1: Change.
6: Let's think together. Who would you like to fart instead of the fart lady? Father? Mother? Sister? Brother? Change into who?
10: My mother.
9: Oh, I have a good idea. Oh,

0: Hi, Stephanie.
1: Hi, Mr. Kitty.
0: Wow, what are you doing?
1: I'm making my family tree.
0: Your family tree?
1: Yes.
0: Wow. Can you show me some pictures?
1: Sure.
0: All right. Let's have a look. What do we have? Who is this?
1: I have my grandma, my dad, and my mom.
0: Wow, okay. What about this one?
1: This is my brother.
0: Oh, your brother, okay.
1: And it's my grandpa.
0: Your grandpa.
1: My dad.
0: Your dad. And who is this?
1: That's me.
0: That's you?
1: Yes.
0: Wow, you look really small. Oh.

and welcome to the show, Drawing with Dina. I'm Dina. So, what will we draw today? What should we draw today? I know. Let's draw police officers. Police officer. Are you ready? All right, let's go! Bam! Let's draw police officers. We'll draw two police officers, a man and a woman. A man is an adult boy, and a woman is an adult girl. They need heads, and one more head. Let's draw their hat. A police hat. Their hat is part of their uniform. Maybe this curvy. I have a sign on my hat. I think we need one here too. Let's do this. It looks kind of like a flower. Let's draw their hair next. One, two, three curves. The woman has five curves on the front. They need ears so they can hear. Half circle, and the inside of the ear. Inside. Let's do oval eyes and the half circle nose. Eyebrow, eyebrow. A line for the mouth. Now we need their body. Let's do the shirt first. A triangle for the collar. Triangle. And a line down the middle. Line, line. Line, line. Let's make a pocket. Now let's do sleeves. One, two. A police officer needs a badge. Let's make it look like a star with some circles. Okay.

0: They need hands. Let's draw some hands and some fingers. He has a funny looking hand, but that's okay. A hand with some fingers. Now we need some pants. Let's do their belt. Lines to the side. Pants. Last but not least, the boots. Boot. Boots go on the feet. The boots. Let's see. It looks like we're done. Mission accomplished. Who am I? I help people and keep them safe. I wear a uniform and a shiny badge. I catch bad guys and help find lost things. You can call me when you're in trouble. Do you know who I am? Yes, I'm a police officer. It's magic touch time. Let's go ahead and look at our picture. I'm a police officer. A police officer works at a police station. The letters are missing. I know what to do. Let's help the police officer fix their sign. We'll use stickers and we'll spell the words police station. L. I C E. Police station. Sandwich station. S. T. S. T. A. Shun. T. I. O. N. Let's see if we did it. Police station. That's better. Good job. Dinosaur is waiting for the light. Let's color in the light. Do you remember what colors? Green means go. Red means stop. What color should the light be so dinosaur can cross safely? The color should be green. Dinosaur can cross safely. Don't throw trash on the street. No! Trash goes in a trash can. I have a trash can. Do we throw candy wrappers on the street? No! Put it in the trash can. Trash goes in the trash can. Do we throw tissue on the street? No! Put trash in the trash can. Trash goes in the trash can. Now the street is nice and clean. That's safe for everyone. Look, the stars are out.
1: Whoa.
0: We'll make a glittery star. And the moon is out, too. That means it's nighttime. Nighttime is bedtime. Please be quiet at night.
2: La, la, la, la!
0: Hmm? Do you hear something?
2: La, la, la, la!
0: Oh! Parrot is singing loudly. It's nighttime. No, please stop. Be quiet at nighttime, please. When we all follow the rules, we are all happy and safe. You're a top cop. Perfect. Did you enjoy drawing police officers today? I know I did. Now we can be safe and happy together. Will I see you next time?
2: Yay!
0: Until then!

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5: 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You're going to spend the whole day with Big Nanny.
6: Wow, Big Nanny.
8: Joe. Good morning, Lima and Pepper. Did you have a good sleep? I've got a big delivery this morning, so Big Nanny will stay with you. Bye bye. Oh, listen to Big Nanny. Okay. Bye bye. See you soon. I love you.
6: See you later, Joe.
5: Okay, Limo and Pepper, let's start. We've got a lot to do today.
6: A lot to do?
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7: Big Nanny, what's for breakfast?
5: 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Bread. Bruh, bruh, bread.
6: Bread. Bruh, bruh, bread.
5: Well done.
6: Wow! Bread!
5: Brownie. Bruh, bruh, brownie.
7: Brownie. Bruh, bruh, brownie.
5: Good. Broccoli. Bruh, bruh, broccoli.
6: Broccoli. Bruh, bruh, broccoli.
5: Good job.
6: Oh, broccoli. Healthy broccoli.
5: Yes, broccoli is good for you. Let's eat.
6: Bread, a brownie, and broccoli for breakfast. Yummy!
5: Enjoy your breakfast!
10: Yummy! What's that smell? It smells delicious. Huh? Big Nanny? What's she doing?
11: Oh, sweet brownie. Maybe one more?
10: Bling, bling. Come to the truck right away. Big Nanny is here.
11: What? Big Nanny?
10: Yes, she's eating breakfast. Come quick.
11: Breakfast? Okay, I'm coming. What's she eating?
10: She's eating broccoli.
11: What? Broccoli? I hate broccoli. Oh. Call me after breakfast. Then I'll come.
10: Oh, silly Bling.
7: Big Nanny's breakfast is the best.
5: Thank you, Pepper.
9: It's 10 o'clock. Time to clean the truck.
5: Okay, so Pepper, you clean the table. Limo, you clean the floor. And I'll clean the bathroom. Okay?
7: Okay!
10: Bling, Bling, they finished breakfast.
11: Okay, then I'm coming.
10: Come quick. Big Nanny is cleaning the bathroom. Come and help her.
11: Cleaning? Bathroom? Oh, I hate cleaning. Oh, Silver, call me after they finish cleaning.
10: Oh, silly Bling Bling.
5: Good job, everyone.
9: It's 11 o'clock. Time to sing with Big Nanny.
0: Sing with Big Nanny! Sing, sing!
7: Big Nanny, what are we singing?
5: We're going to sing Hickory Dickory Dock.
7: Wow!

0: Goodbye.
1: Silver! Silver! Oh, are they done cleaning? I'm ready!
2: Oh, bling bling! yes, yes, they finished cleaning!
3: Clap, clap! We love clapping clocks! clap, clap!
4: Yes, I love clapping clocks too!
1: Big Nanny loves clocks? Oh, aha! I know what to do. I'll buy a clock for Big Nanny.
5: It's 12 o'clock. Time to learn colors.
4: Okay, Limo and Pepper. What color is this?
6: Black!
4: Then, what color is this?
6: Blue!
4: Okay, Oscar, they are confused about blue and black. Can you help them?
5: Of course. Okay, Oscar's color class. This is blue. Blue.
6: Blue.
5: This is black. Black.
6: Black.
5: This is a block. Block.
6: Block. A blue block. A black block.
5: This is a blanket. Blanket.
6: Blanket. A blue blanket. A black blanket.
4: Excellent, Limo and Pepper. Well done. Then, these are...
3: blueberries!
4: Good for you.
1: Ta-da! A clock! A clock! A precious clock for Big Nanny! Oh, no, not now!
2: Bling, bling! Hurry up!
1: Okay, I'm coming! Wait for me, Big Nanny!
2: Wait!
1: I'm coming! Naughty, naughty, naughty!
7: Limo, Pepper, I'm back!
8: Joe!
9: Did you have a good morning with Big Nanny?
6: Big Nanny's big breakfast!
7: Clapping clock!
6: Color class!
7: Color class!
6: Black!
9: Wow, you did a lot this morning! Thank you, Big Nanny!
4: You're very welcome. I guess it's time for me to go.
9: What?
6: Oh, no!
2: Big Nanny is leaving! Bling, bling!

0: Bling bling! Big Nanny is leaving! Hurry up!
1: What? Now? Okay, I'm coming! Oh no! The clock! Oh, my precious clock!
2: Oh. Big Nanny, I'll make delicious lunch for you. Can you please read our story with Lima and Pepper?
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1: Meow.
2: Hickory dickory dock. The mouse is running up the clock. 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
2: Aha!
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2: Cheese!
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3: 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You're going to spend the whole day with Big Nanny.
2: Wow, Big Nanny. Joe.
5: Good morning, Lima and Pepper. Did you have a good sleep? I've got a big delivery this morning, so Big Nanny will stay with you. Bye bye. Oh, listen to Big Nanny. Okay. Bye bye. See you soon. I love you.
2: See you later, Joe.
3: Okay, Limo and Pepper, let's start. We've got a lot to do today.
2: A lot to do?
3: Yes. 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
2: Yeah! 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
1: Well done.
2: Wow! Bread!
1: Brownie. Bruh, bruh, brownie.
3: Brownie. Bruh, bruh, brownie.
1: Good. 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
0: Broccoli! Healthy broccoli!
1: Yes, broccoli is good for you. Let's eat.
0: Bread, a brownie, and broccoli for breakfast. Yummy!
1: Enjoy your breakfast!
4: Yummy! What's that smell? It smells delicious! Big Nanny? What's she doing?
5: Sweet brownie, maybe one more?
4: Bling Bling, come to the truck right away. Big Nanny is here.
5: What? Big Nanny?
4: Yes, she's eating breakfast. Come quick.
5: Breakfast? Okay, I'm coming. What's she eating?
4: She's eating broccoli.
5: What? Broccoli? I hate broccoli. Oh. Call me after breakfast. Then I'll come.
4: Oh, silly Bling.
3: Big Nanny's breakfast is the best.
1: Thank you, Pepper.
6: It's 10 o'clock. Time to clean the truck.
1: Okay, so Pepper, you clean the table. Limo, you clean the floor. And I'll clean the bathroom. Okay?
0: Okay!
4: Bling Bling, they finished breakfast.
5: Okay, then I'm coming.
4: Come quick. Big Nanny is cleaning the bathroom. Come and help her.
5: Cleaning? Bathroom? Oh, I hate cleaning. Oh, Silver, call me after they finish cleaning.
4: Oh, silly Bling Bling.
1: Good job, everyone.
6: It's 11 o'clock. Time to sing with Big Nanny.
2: Sing with Big Nanny! Sing, sing!
3: Big Nanny, what are we singing?
1: We're going to sing Hickory Dickory Dock.
0: Oh, yeah!

0: to go. The mouse raced down the clock. Goodbye. Goodbye.
1: Every dog, the mouse ran out.
2: Silver! Silver! Oh, are they done cleaning? I'm ready!
1: Oh, bling bling! yes, yes, they finished cleaning!
3: Clap, clap! We love clapping clocks! Clap, clap!
4: Yes, I love clapping clocks too!
2: Big Nanny loves clocks?
4: Oh!
2: Aha! I know what to do. I'll buy a clock for Big Nanny.
5: It's 12 o'clock. Time to learn colors.
4: Okay, Limo and Pepper. What color is this?
6: Black.
4: Then... What color is this?
6: Blue!
4: Okay, Oscar. They are confused about blue and black. Can you help them?
5: Of course. Okay, Oscar's color class. This is blue. Look, look. Blue.
6: Blue, blue, blue.
5: This is black. Blue, blue, black.
6: Blue, blue, black.
5: This is a block. Blue, blue, block.
6: Blue, blue, block. A blue block. A black block.
5: This is a blanket. Blah, blah, blanket.
6: Blah, blah, blanket. A blue blanket. A black blanket.
4: Excellent, Limo and Pepper. Well done. Then, these are...
3: Blueberries!
4: Good for you.
6: Well, we love blueberries.
2: Ta-da! A clock! A clock! A precious clock for Big Nanny! Oh, no, not now!
1: Bling, bling! Hurry up!
2: Okay, I'm coming! Wait for me, Big Nanny!
1: Wait!
2: I'm coming! Naughty, naughty, naughty!
7: Limo, Pepper, I know!
8: Did you have a good morning with Big Nanny?
6: Big Nanny's big breakfast!
7: Clapping clock!
6: Color class!
7: Color
6: blue,
7: class!
6: Blue!
7: Blue!
8: Wow, you did a lot this morning! Thank you, Big Nanny!
4: You're very welcome! I guess it's time for me to go.
8: What?
6: Oh, no!
1: Big Nanny is leaving!

0: Bling bling! Big Nanny is leaving! Hurry up!
1: What? Now? Okay, I'm coming! Oh no! The clock! Oh, my precious clock!
2: Oh. Big Nanny, I'll make delicious lunch for you. Can you please read a story with Lima and Pepper?
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4: 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Mm-hmm.

0: Hickory Dickory Dock. Hickory Dickory Dock. Look, a cat is yawning in front of the big clock.
1: Hickory Dickory Dock, the mouse is running up the clock. The clock strikes one.
0: The mouse is running down. Hickory Dickory Dock.
1: Aha!
0: Hickory Dickory Dock, the cat puts cheese on the clock and hides inside the clock.
1: Cheese!
2: Hickory Dickory Dock, the mouse is running up the clock.
1: Got you!
0: Hickory Dickory Dock, the clock strikes 10.

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1: Brother.
0: Brother.
1: Sister.
0: Sister.
1: Family.
0: Oh, family.
2: Ah, family. Oh, hey, doggy.
3: Oh, doggy.
2: Wow.
3: Thanks, doggy.
2: Wow. Is this a picture of your family? Look, mom, dad, brother, and sister.
4: Oh, watch out!
2: Huh?
4: Oops!
2: Mr. Kidding, did you fart?
3: No!
2: No!
3: I think it was the fart woman.
2: Oh. The fart woman?
3: Yes. Okay, let's start today's story. Mr. Kidding's Kidding, Kidding Story.
5: Today is Fart Lady's wedding day.
6: Who is he?
7: This is my son.
4: Oops.
8: Oh, my God!
4: Who is he?
9: He is my father.

0: Hey, hey, hey! Where are you going?
1: So it was the fart woman.
2: You,
3: huh?
2: Help me!
3: No, save us!
2: Change the word, please!
3: Change the word? Change the word to what? Anyways, what should we change the word to?

0: What about person? Father, mother, brother, sister?
1: So, what shall I change into?

What should I change into? Oh, I know. Let's let our good friends choose. Good idea. Oh.

0: Friends, can we change the word for the fart lady?
1: Yes!
0: You'll help us, right?
1: Yes, of course!
0: If we change the world will change. If we change the story
2: will change.

0: change.
1: What change?
2: Today is Fart Lady's wedding day.
3: Who is he?
4: This is my son.
5: Oops.
6: Oh my God!
4: Who is he?
6: He is...
2: Word change!
7: Let's think together. Who would you like to change the father into? Father?

0: Oh, brother.
1: Me?
2: Yeah!
0: Who is he?
1: He is my brother.
3: Yep, yep, yep, yep.
4: Hooray!
0: The story has ended? Oh,
5: change.
6: Let's think together. Who would you like to fart instead of the fart lady? Father? Mother? Sister? Brother? Change into who?
7: She is my mother.
0: Oh, I have a good idea.

0: Hi, Stephanie.
1: Hi, Mr. Kitty.
0: Wow, what are you doing?
1: I'm making my family tree.
0: Your family tree?
1: Yes.
0: Wow. Can you show me some pictures?
1: Sure.
0: All right. Let's have a look. What do we have? Who is this?
1: I have my grandma, my dad, and my mom.
0: Wow, okay. What about this one?
1: This is my brother.
0: Oh, your brother. Okay.
1: And it's my grandpa.
0: Your grandpa.
1: My dad.
0: Your dad. And who is this?
1: That's me.
0: That's you?
1: Yeah.
0: Wow, you look really small. Oh.

0: Let me introduce my family. This is me, and this is my mom. This is my dad, and this is my brother, my grandma, and this is my grandpa, and this is my family tree.
1: 아, I love donuts. Is that a donut?
2: Do you want some of my donut?
1: It does look delicious.
2: Okay. Here you go.
1: Thanks!
2: 음? You want some of my donuts?
1: Yes. It looks good.
2: But you just had some.
1: Huh? I didn't have any.
2: Ooh, you. Yes, you did. You already had some of my donut. You just ate half of it.
1: No, I didn't.
2: Kidding. I'll get you.
1: Huh? Kidding? I'm not kidding.
2: Huh? Then who are you?
1: I'm Kidding's brother.
2: Kidding's brother?
1: Kidding and me, we are twin brothers.
2: Huh? Wow! You look exactly the same! Huh? Oh, my donuts!

and welcome to the show, Drawing with Dina. I'm Dina. So, what will we draw today? What should we draw today? I know! Let's draw police officers! Police officer. Are you ready? All right, let's go! Bam! Let's draw police officers. We'll draw two police officers, a man and a woman. A man is an adult boy, and a woman is an adult girl. They need heads, and one more head. Let's draw their hat. A police hat. Their hat is part of their uniform. Maybe this curvy. I have a sign on my hat. I think we need one here too. Let's do this. It looks kind of like a flower. Let's draw their hair next. One, two, three curves. The woman has five curves on the front. They need ears so they can hear. Half circle, half circle, and the inside of the ear. Inside. Let's do oval eyes and a half circle nose. Eyebrow, eyebrow. A line for the mouth. Now we need their body. Let's do the shirt first. A triangle for the collar. Triangle. And a line down the middle. Line, line. Line, line. Let's make a pocket. Now let's do sleeves. One, two. A police officer needs a badge. Let's make it look like a star with some circles. Okay. They need hands. Let's draw some hands and some fingers. He has a funny looking hand, but that's okay. A hand with some fingers. Now we need some pants. Let's do their belt. Lines to the side. Pants. Last but not least, the boots. Boot. Boots go on the feet. The boots. Let's see. It looks like we're done. Mission accomplished. Who am I? I help people and keep them safe. I wear a uniform and a shiny badge. I catch bad guys and help find lost things. You can call me when you're in trouble. Do you know who I am? Yes,
police officer. It's magic touch time. Let's go ahead and look at our picture. I'm a police officer. The police officer works at a police station. The letters are missing. I know what to do. Let's help the police officer fix their sign. We'll use stickers and we'll spell the words police station. L. I. C. E. Police station. Sandwich station. S. T. S. T. A. Shun. T. O-N. Let's see if we did it. Police station. That's better. Good job. Dinosaur is waiting for the light. Let's color in the light. Do you remember what colors? Green means go. Red means stop. What color should the light be so dinosaur can cross safely? The color should be green. Dinosaur can cross safely. Don't throw trash on the street. No! Trash goes in a trash can. Trash can. Do we throw candy wrappers on the street? No! Put it in the trash can. Trash goes in the trash can. Do we throw tissue on the street? No! Put trash in the trash can. Trash goes in the trash can. Now the street is nice and clean. That's safe for everyone. Look, the stars are out. Whoa, we'll make a glittery star. And the moon is out too. That means it's nighttime. Nighttime

Did you enjoy drawing police officers today? I know I did. Now we can be safe and happy together. Will I see you next time? Yay! Until then!

Hello, EBS viewers. Welcome to Widehan Suup, Great Minds. I'm Raj Chetty, William Ackman Professor of Economics at Harvard University and the Director of Opportunity Insights, a center at Harvard that focuses on studying the science of economic opportunity. I now want to turn to this chart here, which I'm going to walk through in a series of steps, which really, I think, allows us to pinpoint the reasons that social capital might matter for upward mobility. So what I'm going to start out with is just a very simple plot here of the degree of economic connectedness in an area, the share of high-income friends that low-income people have on the vertical axis, plotted against a simple measure of median household incomes, just how rich people are by zip code. So every dot in this figure represents a different zip code in America. And we're showing here how the number of high-income friends you have relates to how rich that zip code is. As you might expect intuitively, if you live in a richer zip code as a low-income person, you tend to have more high-income friends because you just tend to be friends with the people around you. And so that's what leads to this very clear upward-sloping relationship in this figure. As you move from left to right, you're going to richer places, and you tend to have more high-income friends. Now, that being said, there isn't a perfect 100% correlation between these two variables. Say zip codes that have median incomes of $50,000 or $60,000, there's still an enormous amount of vertical variation in children, in people's chances of having high-income friends. The degree of cross-class interaction varies a lot across places, even that have the same level of incomes. Let's take these dots, which show kind of a mechanical relationship, and color them by the rates of upward mobility from the Opportunity Atlas tax records that we were talking about earlier. Remember here that red colors represent areas with lower levels of upward mobility, and blue colors represent areas with higher levels of upward mobility. What you can see here, I think, is a very striking and clear pattern, which is that if you take any vertical slice of this figure and move from bottom to top, the colors change systematically from red to blue. So what we're highlighting here are a set of zip codes, all of which have incomes of around $50,000 a year, so they're all equally rich. But at the zip codes at the bottom of this slice, the low-income people tend to be disconnected from the high-income people. There's not much cross-class friendship. At the top of the slice, there is a lot of cross-class interaction. And what you can see is as you move from the bottom to the top, the colors in terms of rates of upward mobility go from the reddest to the bluest colors. That is to say, as you move from zip codes where low-income people are not connected to high-income people,

people to places where there is a lot of cross-class interaction, rates of upward mobility are rising dramatically, even holding fixed the levels of income on average in that zip code. So what that's showing you is that the degree of cross-class interaction matters even controlling for the level of income in an area. If you do the opposite exercise and take any horizontal slice of this figure, that is, compare places that are much richer to places that are much poorer, all of which have the same level of cross-class interaction, you can see that the colors basically don't change at all. That is, if you go to a much richer place without any different level of social interaction, it doesn't have any association with your chances of rising up in the income distribution. So what does this analysis show us? It really seems like the degree of cross-class interaction, the amount of social capital measured in that way, is a key determinant of upward mobility rather than just average incomes in an area or the resources that are available to people. Okay, so motivated by that result, a natural next question is, what is it that's making some places have much more cross-class interaction than others, and how might we increase that type of social capital going forward? To get at that, I want to turn to an analysis where we divide the determinants of economic connectedness into two different aspects that I think conceptually are very distinct and have different implications for policy. The first is exposure or segregation by income. To illustrate what we mean by this, think about a setting where we have two different schools, say School A and School B, and suppose all the high-income kids, shown here by the green circles, go to School A, and all the low-income kids go to School B, shown by the orange circles. Now, if you're in that kind of environment, you're naturally going to have a lot of disconnection across class lines because you can't be friends with somebody you never meet. So if all the high-income kids go to one set of schools and all the low-income kids go to a different set of schools, you're of course going to end up in a society with a lot of disconnection by class. But that's not the only potential reason that we might have social disconnection in America or in other countries across class lines. There's another possibility that we call friending bias. This is the idea that even if we have perfectly integrated schools, as shown in this example on the right, where we have an equal number of high and low-income kids in each of these schools, we can still have friendships that are stratified by class. The friendships here are being shown by these lines connecting the different circles. You can see that in this example, it's still the case that the high-income kids are only friends with other high-income kids, and the low-income kids are only friends with other low-income kids. So you have complete social disconnection. But here, that's because of a lack of interaction conditional on exposure. The schools are perfectly integrated, but it's still the case that people are not mingling. They're separating from each other within these schools. That is to say, half of the reason low and high-income people are not friends with each other in America to a great degree is because low and high-income people go to different schools, live in different neighborhoods, attend different colleges, attend different churches, and so on. The other half is because of friending bias. Even conditional on being in the same building, they're not forming friendships. So conceptually, it's very important to distinguish between these two different explanations for why we have social disconnection, because if it's about a lack of exposure, then the types of policies we need to implement to fix that problem are of one type. We might think about changing zoning laws or creating affordable housing or changing school district boundaries to bring different types of kids together into the same buildings. But if it's about friending bias, that's not the key solution, right? We might have people from different backgrounds within the same school already, but they're not interacting with each other. We need to figure out why that is. How do we get kids to form friendships across class backgrounds once they're in the same building? Even if we somehow manage to solve the problem of segregation by income, we manage to integrate every single school, every single neighborhood, every single college perfectly by income, which would be incredibly difficult to do in the U.S. or in any other society, we would still have half of the social disconnection left, which highlights the importance of solving this friending bias problem, a problem that I think we have not devoted much attention to in the public discourse to date. Now, I've discussed a lot.

lot of statistics, a lot of different data points. This might seem like kind of an abstract concept, friending bias, And just to illustrate that, I want to show a quote from the memoir of Carmelo Anthony, a basketball player here in the US, that I think captures this idea very well. He describes his experience growing up in Baltimore, where he notes that millionaires could live on one side of the street and the projects could be on the other side, but those two worlds would never cross, never make friends, never acknowledge each other. In our jargon, what he's saying is that there's a lot of friending bias. Even though you're exposed to each other, you're kind of physically proximate to each other, you never actually become friends with each other. And he notes that everybody was okay with it, especially the rich. And so that is the key issue, I think, one of the key issues that needs to be addressed to connect people by class going forward, and ultimately to potentially increase upward mobility and create more economic opportunity in the next generation. Some might think, okay, exposure, that's something I can think about how you'd address through policy. Maybe we change where kids go to school, we have different types of policies where people can build housing, we can try to integrate cities. But is friending bias something that we can influence through policy? I want to show a couple of results that illustrate that friending bias is also a function of the policy choices that we make. The first is this, which is that the degree of friending bias that people exhibit varies greatly across the settings in which they make friends. If you take a given set of people and ask to what extent do they interact with people from different classes, that turns out to vary greatly depending upon whether they're meeting other people in their neighborhoods, in their colleges, in a recreational group, or in a religious group. What you see in this chart is that the types of friends someone makes in their religious groups or recreational groups tend to be much more likely to cut across class. That is, recreational groups and religious groups exhibit much less friending bias. Why is that the case? We don't know exactly. One theory is that it's about having something in common. If everyone's cheering for the same sports team or has a shared faith, that allows people to connect across class, and things like class divisions or racial divisions fall into the background. Whereas if you don't have that common thing bringing you together, there tends to be a lot more division in terms of the friendships and interactions that people have. So that's one illustration that this is actually something that can be influenced by policy. It's not just that a person has a given level of friending bias and it can never be influenced by the settings that they're in. Apparently, a given person behaves very differently in different types of settings. Here's another example of that may be even more directly policy actionable. So here what we're doing is plotting the degree of friending bias that people exhibit in high schools versus the size of the school. And what you can see is that in bigger schools, people tend to have more friending bias. This is a pattern we see across different settings. The bigger a group is, the more people tend to come apart and stratify and find people like them. And so a simple implication of this is creating smaller groups, creating smaller cohorts that are diverse may lead to more meaningful interactions across class lines. What's the intuition? Again, I think it's very easy to understand by introspection. If you imagine going to a party with a couple of hundred people, you'll probably gravitate towards people you know or people who are familiar to you. Whereas if you go to a party with 10 people, by the end of the evening, you've probably met and talked to everyone. And I think that kind of logic plays out on a bigger scale and can determine the amount of friending bias, the amount of cross-class interaction, and ultimately the amount of upward mobility. And so what that suggests is that there may be ways through policy to reshape the nature of social interactions and reshape upward mobility going forward. And I think the next key question, having understood to some extent the science of economic opportunity, is to ask, what is it that we can do going forward to implement policies to increase upward mobility in the next generation, taking advantage of these scientific findings?

Hello, EBS viewers. Welcome to Widehan Suup, Great Minds. I'm Rod Chetty, William Ackman Professor of Economics at Harvard University and the Director of Opportunity Insights, a center at Harvard that focuses on studying the science of economic opportunity. We've just talked about the science of economic opportunity, and what we've learned is that the roots of differences in rates of upward mobility are hyperlocal. Where you grow up really determines your life chances, and in particular, factors like your degree of connectedness to higher income people, the quality of schools in your area, and other local factors greatly shape children's life trajectories. In light of those findings, what I want to turn to now is to ask, what can we do to increase rates of upward mobility going forward to help more kids have chances of rising up? I think given what we've found about the hyperlocal nature of differences in economic opportunity, there are three pathways to increasing upward mobility that you'd naturally think about. The first is to reduce segregation. If we know that 2 miles down the road in any given city, children often have much better chances of rising up, what if we just help more kids from low-income families move to those higher opportunity areas, reducing the degree of income segregation in a city? In the United States, we spend about $45 billion per year on various affordable housing programs whose intention is to give children and households living in disadvantaged neighborhoods and less stable housing access to more stable housing in better neighborhoods that might help them thrive in the future and achieve upward mobility. Now, what you can see is that these families, you're plotting here in the bright green dots, the most common places where they choose to live when they get these housing vouchers, which are worth about $1,500 a month of rental assistance in Seattle, you can see is maybe a quite surprising pattern, which is that those bright green dots are clustered in the red and orange colored parts of the map rather than the blue and green colored parts of the map. Now, this is surprising because, you know, you might have thought when we give people enough money, thousands of dollars a month to rent housing, they're going to use that money to move to places where they'll be more likely to break out of the cycle of poverty and achieve better outcomes for their kids. But you can see that, in fact, that is not happening. When we put out these data publicly, the Seattle Housing Authority, the Housing and Urban Development Agency, and other groups approached us and noticed that there was this puzzling pattern that even though we're spending billions of dollars on these affordable housing programs, people don't actually seem to be using that money to

move to opportunity. So motivated by that puzzle, what came out of that was a collaboration and a pilot study with the Seattle and King County Housing Authorities called Creating Moves to Opportunity that builds on earlier work that I've done with my colleague Larry Katz on the Moving to Opportunity experiment and tries to understand exactly why it is that families are not choosing to move to these high opportunity areas, even when they're getting enough money that would allow them to afford apartments in higher opportunity places. One potential hypothesis is that there are preferences that families have to stay in lower opportunity areas, maybe because it's closer to their job or closer to their family, or they prefer it for some other reason. But another possibility is that there are barriers that are preventing families from moving to these high opportunity places. So for instance, it might be very difficult to find housing in some of these high opportunity areas, to spend the time to go and look at these different listings, to connect with landlords. Landlords in a hot housing market like Seattle may be reluctant to rent their apartments to people with housing vouchers who come from lower income backgrounds when they have many other tenants to choose from, and so on. And so figuring out whether this is about preferences or about barriers that could potentially be addressed through changes in policy is extremely important. And so motivated by that, we set up this pilot, Creating Moves to Opportunity, that essentially provided assistance to families that are receiving housing vouchers in finding housing in high opportunity areas if they wanted to move to such a place. And so what did this assistance take the form of? It was providing counseling services, connections to landlords, a little bit of financial assistance if they needed to pay a security deposit or an application fee. Think of it broadly as kind of a social capital intervention in the context of housing search, creating connections, providing social support in the process of housing search. We set up this pilot as a randomized experiment, taking about 1,000 families that came in to apply for a housing voucher and dividing them into two groups. 500 of these families just got the housing voucher and a standard briefing on how they could use the voucher. And the other 500 families in the treatment group got this additional social support assistance, the counseling, the connections to the landlord, and so forth, to help them move to high opportunity areas. We then followed these families over time to evaluate the impacts of the intervention, very much like a science experiment. You can just compare what happens in the control group and the treatment group, and you see a very stark result, which is that in the control group, shown on the left here, only something like 14% of families end up moving to high opportunity areas, defined based on the Opportunity Atlas data that I was showing earlier as the blue-green colored places in the map. Whereas in the treatment group, that number jumps up to 55%. More than half of these families have now moved to high opportunity places. Now, this intervention costs about $2,500 per family, so it's not inexpensive. However, when compared with the overall costs of the program, which are about $100,000 per family, because remember, we're providing $1,500 a month of rental assistance month after month for many years to these families, that adds up to quite a bit of money. So this additional $2,500 is only about a 2.5% increment in the program's costs. In that sense, it's a relatively small increase in expenses. But what's more, when you compare the cost of this program to its predicted impacts on kids' future outcomes, there are enormous returns from this intervention. We estimate that the kids in the green bar here, the ones who got lucky and got placed in the treatment group, on average, they are going to go on to earn about $200,000 more over their lifetimes as a result of growing up in these high opportunity areas, relative to the kids in the control group who ended up predominantly growing up in the red-colored lower opportunity places. Now, this analysis just shows you that this additional support can have significant impacts on where people choose to live and, based on our prior research, on their kids' outcomes. But why was the additional support having such a big impact? This is where it's very useful to turn beyond the big data quantitative approach and also bring in some evidence from qualitative analyses, where one of our collaborators, Stephanie DeLuca at Johns Hopkins University, is a sociologist.

interviewed hundreds of families and collected thousands of pages of transcripts to analyze why it is that this intervention seems to be so effective. Where you can see Jackie, one of the people who moved to a high opportunity area, saying that I think it was just the supportive nature of having lots of conversations with Megan, the housing counselor who helped her with the search process. Other people mentioned the importance of being connected to landlords and having somebody advocate for them in the housing search process, come along and help fill out the application and talk with the landlord and so forth. Still others pointed to the short-term financial assistance, which came in at just the right point when people needed to pay an application fee or a security deposit. So the key point that emerged from this analysis is that the customized nature of this support, where different people face different challenges in terms of trying to find housing in a high opportunity area, this program was able to meet them exactly where they were and solve the particular problems that they were facing and help them thereby find housing in a high opportunity area. Very different from how a typical government program is run, where often what we do is just send people a check or give people a voucher or give people some arm's length support without that additional social support that it seems like you really need in order for the program to have a big impact. And so the takeaway is that this moving to opportunity approach can work, but we need to make sure it's paired with the appropriate social supports when people move in order for it to be really effective. Now, to show how these kinds of pilot studies and this kind of modern scientific data analysis on economic opportunity can be valuable, not just to understand what works, but really have a scalable impact on policy and on outcomes in society. Want to show what then happened after we did this work in Seattle. There was a bill passed with bipartisan support in Congress here in the US, authorizing $80 million of funding to replicate what we did in Seattle in 9 other cities across the United States. And that demonstration to evaluate the generality of the findings in Seattle is currently happening. But what's, I think, even more important is that there's now another bill working its way through Congress, again with the Republican and Democratic senator co-sponsoring it, called the Family Stability and Opportunity Vouchers Act, which proposes to increase spending on housing vouchers by $5 billion per year. And if you look at the nature of that legislation, it very closely follows the evidence that we've discussed in these lectures, where they're calling for an additional 500,000 housing vouchers every year, targeted at families with young kids, children under age 6, which is motivated by the finding we discussed on the dosage effect. The earlier you move to a better neighborhood, the more you gain. Hence, it makes sense to target families with young children, with a focus on access to counseling and case management services. That's coming from the Seattle evidence that I just discussed, as well as efforts to engage new landlords in the voucher program, again, coming from the evidence that these connections to landlords, social capital networks seem to be extremely important. So this is an illustration of how through scientific analysis, even in a polarized time when many people have different views about what we should do in our society, data and science can help us find a path towards more effective policies that can change thousands or millions of kids' lives in the next generation. Now, this approach of helping people move to opportunity with vouchers is only one way to try to increase integration in society. To give you another example, another thing that's increasingly happening in the US in light of the kind of evidence that we've just been discussing are efforts to change the way we zone for building housing. So, in many parts of the US and in many other countries, there are zoning restrictions on what types of houses that you can build in different places. And in particular, there are many places in the US where you have single-family zoning, meaning the only kind of house that you can build in that neighborhood is a single-family home, often with a yard of a certain size, that basically prevents very dense development. Now, that can be attractive for various reasons, but one thing it does is often excludes people, particularly from lower-income families, from building houses.

houses or renting houses that are smaller in better school districts and places with access to better social capital, places that have better opportunities for upward mobility. One thing a number of cities did in recent years to address this type of problem is to create multifamily zoning restrictions or regulations in places that previously were zoned for single family houses. So basically to permit more dense development, to permit building of smaller houses, more affordable housing, basically increase the supply of housing in high opportunity areas. And that again is a tool that can potentially be very effective in increasing the supply of housing in high opportunity areas and thereby increase upward mobility going forward by reducing the amount of income segregation in our cities.